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4: USA Radio News, I'm Ron Warner. President Trump says the ceasefire between the U.S. and Iran is still on after the two countries traded fire Thursday.
5: Trump spoke at the White House.
6: They trifled with us today. We blew them away. They trifled. I call that a trifle.
5: U.S. Central Command said it intercepted attacks on U.S. Navy ships transiting the Strait of Hormuz, calling them unprovoked. In response, the U.S. targeted the Iranian facilities responsible for the attacks. Meanwhile, Iranian officials accused the U.S. of violating the ceasefire between the two countries, saying Iran attacked U.S. vessels in retaliation. In a post on Truth Social, President Trump said no damage was done to the U.S. ships and warned we'll knock them out a lot harder if Iran doesn't sign a deal. I'm Mark Kneefield.
4: Earlier in the week, there were social media reports of an ice bust on cruise ships in San Diego. Turns out that was not true.
7: Federal officials say there was a bust at the San Diego cruise ship terminal, but it wasn't ice. It was for a child porn operation. Authorities detained and deported over two dozen suspected cruise ship workers from eight different ships. This happened between April 23rd and the 27th as part of an ongoing operation. Officials say all but one of the people detained was involved in either the receipt, possession, transportation, distribution, or viewing of child sexual exploitation material or child pornography. I'm Bree Tennis.
4: The Virginia Department of Health is monitoring a Virginia traveler after coming home from the cruise ship with a hantavirus outbreak.
8: The VDH says the traveler is not in isolation, but they are aware and are monitoring him. The person's doctor says he's also not showing symptoms. Virginia health officials say hantavirus has a very low transmission rate, but acknowledge the death rate if you catch the virus is about 35%. The outbreak is tied to the MV Hondius cruise, which traveled from Argentina to the Canary Islands. Three people died from hantavirus on the ship and eight other people tested positive. There is no known treatment, and doctors say the best protection is basic hygiene. I'm Rose C. Rivera.
4: From America's News Network, USA Radio News.
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3: WENK,

Three Dog Night, an old-fashioned love song. Love it. We made it to Friday. Hallelujah. It's Bert checking in. So glad you're here, too. Daryl Hall and John.

0: Daryl Hall and John Oates and Sarah Smile. We're going to keep that smile there, too, with more great stuff on the way from Marvin Gaye, The Monkees, and more next.
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0: 26. 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

0: Crosby, Stills, and Nash, it's Sweet Judy Blue Eyes. 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
1: USA Radio News, I'm Anthony Lucero. Secretary of State Marco Rubio says the U.S. expects a response from Iran soon on a proposed agreement to end the war after overnight fighting despite the ceasefire.
2: We're expecting a response from them. We'll see what the response entails. The hope is it's something that it can put us into a serious process of negotiation.
1: While speaking in Italy during a visit with the Pope, Rubio said Iran fired first before recent U.S. strikes on Iranian targets. ABC is accusing the Trump administration of violating their free speech rights in a filing submitted to the FCC.
3: The Disney-owned network blasting the federal government for creating what it calls a chilling effect on First Amendment freedoms while citing its investigation into The View. The government's investigation centers on whether the network's daytime talk program broke a requirement that broadcast stations give equal time to political candidates for the same office. However, ABC insists The View airs under an exemption to that equal time rule. The petition also comes a week after the FCC announced it's launching an early review of the 8 broadcast licenses owned and operated by ABC. I'm Jim Roop.
1: The Justice Department has filed a lawsuit against the state of New Mexico and the city of Albuquerque, challenging new immigration laws that restrict cooperation with federal enforcement, arguing the measures obstruct federal authority, while state officials defend them as lawful under state powers. Well, they say the truth is out there.
4: Americans are finally getting a look at the first batch of newly declassified UFO files. Among the highlights is Apollo 11 astronaut Buzz Aldrin's debriefing report, where he recalled several unusual phenomena he and the crew encountered during the first moon landing mission. President Trump ordered the Pentagon and other agencies to start releasing the files. In a post on Truth Social, Trump said, "Now the American public can fully decide for themselves when it comes to opinions on aliens." The department said it will be releasing new materials on a rolling basis. I'm Ed Mattinson.
1: From America's News Network, USA Radio News.
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Thunder Rod Stat and You're No Good. Bird here. Everything's great about a Friday, wouldn't you agree? Including the music. Eric Clapton coming up now, The Who.

0: Eric Clapton, Wonderful Tonight. More wonderful sounds right around the corner from First Class, the Bee Gees, and more. 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
3: Some members of the Obion County Central Rebel Anglers, Bass Anglers, recently fished in the Tennessee High School State Bass Championship, and the tournament was held on Old Hickory Lake in Hendersonville, Tennessee on April the 11th. Those who fished and finished were Robert Ethan Fortner and Drake Long, Walker Wilbanks, and Gunnar Stafford also fished along with Keegan McBride and Lane Stover. So they represented their school really well. They all caught, I think, at least one bass, and there were 63 bass brought to the scales that weighed a total of 126 pounds and 7 ounces. So good job there by the young men down at Obion County Central High School Rebel Bass Anglers. As we are nearing the boating season for this year, we want to share this with the boating public. Nationwide, alcohol use is the leading contributing factor in fatal boating accidents. It is illegal to operate impaired. It is unlawful to operate any vessel subject to registration or any commercial vessel while under the influence of alcohol or drugs. Tennessee's legal blood alcohol concentration is 0.08%. Implied consent, operators are deemed to have consented to the chemical testing, blood, breath, or urine when an officer has reasonable grounds to suspect impairment. Refusal carries consequences. Tennessee BUI penalties mirror the DUI minimums, including mandatory jail, fines, and suspicion of boating privileges, with higher minimum public for the very high BAC. So keep that in mind if you're going to do a lot of recreational boating this year. Leave the alcohol on the bank and you'll be clear to go and won't have to worry about getting checked for impaired driving. That's it for this time. This is Lenny Calcutt thanking you for listening, and we hope you have a real nice day.
4: Hi, everybody. This is Steve McAdams. Thanks for joining me this week, and what a mixed weather week it has been for the Kentucky lake fishing scene. Anglers have been catching some pretty good bluegill and a few redder as of late, but the cool weather earlier this week kind of threw a curve to things. The bluegill and the baiting shellcracker do not like these north winds and cooler temperatures. When the surface temperature falls a day or two, it kind of interrupts the bite, but they're rebounding rapidly. As soon as we get some warm sunny days and the surface temperature bounces back, they'll get hot and going. Speaking of surface temperature, it's been around 69 degrees in the early mornings and warming to around 71 or 72 at midday. Meanwhile, catfish are on the prowl. They're headed to rocky banks, so now is a good time to get out there and check out some of those rocky banks. Take advantage of the catfish spawn. It is underway. Bass fishing has been fair. The weed beds are holding a few bass. Anglers have been tossing spinnerbaits and topwater and catching a few fish, as well as a Texas craw and a lizard thrown in those weed beds. It's been pretty deadly this time of the year. Now, the lake level is down just a little bit below summer pool. We're at 358.8. We should be just 0.2 of a foot higher right now. That does make a difference on the buckbushes and weed beds. They need a little bit more water on them for bass anglers. Meanwhile, a crappie picture, they're in post-spawn right now, scattered in several different depths. Some fish are in 5 feet, some 10 feet, some 15. Crappie scatter when they spawn. That is the case right now. But there are a few fish being brought in from time to time. Meanwhile, coming up on the sport Sportsman's calendar, a lot of things going on. This coming Saturday is a West Tennessee High School Bass Tournament out of Paris Landing. Also, the Friends of Tennessee National Wildlife Refuge. It's their spring festival at the Visitor Center on Saturday. And it's the Bluegill Blowout by Covenant Ranch, the annual Bluegill Tournament. Fundraiser for a good cause. So get out and take advantage of it. Thanks for listening. This is Steve McAdams. Have a great week in the outdoors.
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0: first class and beach, baby. It's getting to be that time, too, isn't it? Allman Brothers Band all the way. Diana Ross, Strawberry Alarm Clock, and more headed your way on the other side.
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0: Diana Ross, Ain't No Mountain High Enough. More timeless classics directly ahead. Do not go far.
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1: USA Radio News, I'm Anthony Lucero. The U.S. is awaiting Iran's response to a proposed 14-point peace plan to end the war and restart nuclear talks. Secretary of State Marco Rubio.
2: We've seen the reporting overnight that Iran has established or trying to establish some agency that's going to control traffic in the straits. That would be very problematic. That would actually be unacceptable.
1: President Trump says the ceasefire still holds despite continued fighting in the Strait of Hormuz and reports of strikes on Iranian as well as commercial vessels. Former FBI Director James Comey's trial over his 8647 social media post is set to begin in July.
3: Comey's facing federal charges, including threatening the president. In a written order Friday, a judge tentatively scheduled a trial start date for July 15th. Federal prosecutors have argued the image showing seashells arranged on a beach to read 8647 was a threat to President Trump. Comey will be arraigned on June 30th. I'm Jim Roop.
1: AOC sparks debate after claiming billionaires cannot truly earn their wealth.
4: Congresswoman Alexandria Ocasio-Cortez is drawing criticism after saying people can't earn $1 billion.
5: You can't earn $1 billion.
4: Arguing extreme wealth reflects systemic imbalance rather than individual achievement. Critics from across business and media push back, saying innovation and entrepreneurship can create enormous value. The debate highlights ongoing divisions over wealth inequality, taxation, and economic fairness in America. Ron Warner, USA Radio News.
1: Cameras will be allowed in the court hearing at the trial of the man accused of assassinating conservative activist Charlie Kirk after a judge approved limited media access with written requests required, covered subject to review, despite a defense request to ban cameras entirely. Wall Street closed higher.
6: At the closing bell, the Dow Jones Industrial Average gained 12 points. The S&P 500 rose 61 points. The NASDAQ jumped 440 points. I'm Levon Putney.
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0: WENK.

There's the box tops and the letter. And the letter is F for Friday. Love it. Bird here. The Mind Benders coming up now. Stevie Wonder.

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0: There's the Dave Clark Five, and can't you see she's mine? Can you see on the other side what's ahead? The Doobie Brothers, Bill Withers, and the Animals. 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
1: USA Radio News, I'm Anthony Lucero. Just hours after exchanging fire with Iran, American forces say they disabled two Iranian tankers in the Strait of Hormuz, claiming the vessels tried to breach an American blockade. Secretary of State Marco Rubio.
2: If you fired a U.S. Navy ship, what are we supposed to do? Say, oh, there's a ceasefire. We're not going to shoot down your drone. That's a stupid question. That's a stupid position to take. Of course we fired back at them. They were shooting at us. Only stupid countries don't shoot back when you're shot at. And we're not a stupid country.
1: A U.S. Navy fighter jet struck ships in the Gulf of Oman after what officials describe as hostile action as tensions continue despite the ceasefire. Russia and Ukraine have agreed to a temporary ceasefire.
3: President Donald Trump announced a three-day ceasefire agreement between Russia and Ukraine tied to Russia's Victory Day observance, along with a planned exchange of 1,000 prisoners from each side. Ukrainian President Vladimir Zelensky confirmed the prisoner swap. Both nations remain cautious amid continuing mistrust after previous ceasefire violations. Ron Warner, USA Radio News.
1: Consumer sentiment fell to a new low in the month of May.
4: The University of Michigan early reading for the month slipped 3.2% from April's record low. Inflation fears were the primary factor driving the drop as gas prices soar due to the Iran war. The survey's chief economist noted concerns about high prices and buying conditions were driving the downward trend in sentiment. The inflation outlook actually eased slightly but remained high, with consumers expecting to see prices up 4.5% a year from now. I'm at Mattinson.
1: West Texas Intermediate crude, which is the domestic benchmark, is at $95 a barrel, while Brent crude, the foreign benchmark, is at $101 a barrel. Wall Street is reacting after a stronger-than-expected April jobs report showed 115,000 jobs were added, which is well above the forecasts. Unemployment holding steady at 4.3%. Gains were led by transportation and healthcare sectors. 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

0: Aretha Franklin, the Queen of Soul, and a natural woman. All the way, Jackie DeShannon, another great lady rocker. All the way to Rare Earth.
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9: Good morning and welcome to the Outdoor Show with host Lenny and Brent Calcutt. Some members of the Obion County Central Rebel Anglers, Bass Anglers, recently fished in the Tennessee High School State Bass Championship, and the tournament was held on Old Hickory Lake in Hendersonville, Tennessee on April the 11th. Those who fished and finished were Robert Ethan Fortner and Drake Long, Walker Wilbanks, and Gunnar Stafford also fished along with Keegan McBride and Lane Stover. So they represented their school really well. They all caught, I think, at least one bass, and there were 63 bass brought to the scales that weighed a total of 126 pounds and 7 ounces. So good job there by the young men down at Obion County Central High School Rebel Bass Anglers. As we are nearing the boating season for this year, we want to share this with the boating public. Nationwide, alcohol use is the leading contributing factor in fatal boating accidents. It is illegal to operate impaired. It is unlawful to operate any vessel subject to registration or any commercial vessel while under the influence of alcohol or drug. Tennessee's legal blood alcohol concentration is 0.08%. Implied consent, operators are deemed to have consented to the chemical testing blood, breath, or urine when an officer has reasonable grounds to suspect impairment. Refusal carries consequences. Tennessee BUI penalties mirror the DUI minimums, including mandatory jail, fines, and suspicion of boating privileges, with higher minimum public for the very high BAC. So keep that in mind. If you're going to do a lot of recreational boating this year, leave the alcohol on the bank and you'll be clear to go and won't have to worry about getting checked for impaired driving. That's it for this time. This is Lanny Calcutt thanking you for listening, and we hope you have a real nice day.
10: Hi, everybody. This is Steve McAdams. Thanks for joining me this week, and what a mixed weather week it has been for the Kentucky lake fishing scene. Anglers have been catching some pretty good bluegill and a few redder as of late, but the cool weather earlier this week kind of threw a curve to things. The bluegill and the baiting shellcracker do not like these north winds and cooler temperatures. When the surface temperature falls a day or two, it kind of interrupts the bite, but they're rebounding rapidly. As soon as we get some warm sunny days and the surface temperature bounces back, they'll get hot and going. Speaking of surface temperature, it's been around 69 degrees in the early mornings and warming to around 71 or 72 at midday. Meanwhile, catfish are on the prowl. They're headed to Rocky Bank, so now is a good time to get out there and check out some of those Rocky Banks. Take advantage of the catfish spawn. It is underway. Bass fishing has been fair. The weed beds are holding a few bass. Anglers have been tossing spinnerbaits and topwater and catching a few fish, as well as a Texas craw and a lizard thrown in those weed beds. It's been pretty deadly this time of the year. Now, the lake level is down just a little bit below summer pool. We're at 358.8. We should be just 0.2 of a foot higher right now. That does make a difference on the buckbushes and weed beds. They need a little bit more water on them for bass anglers. Meanwhile, a crappie picture, they're in post-spawn right now, scattered in several different depths. Some fish are in 5 feet, some 10 feet, some 15. Crappie scatter when they spawn. That is the case right now. But there are a few fish being brought in from time to time. Meanwhile, coming up on the sport Sportsman's calendar. A lot of things going on. This coming Saturday is a West Tennessee High School Bass Tournament out of Paris Landing. Also, the Friends of Tennessee National Wildlife Refuge. It's their spring festival at the Visitor Center on Saturday. And it's the Bluegill Blowout by Covenant Ranch, the annual Bluegill Tournament. Fundraiser for a good cause. So get out and take advantage of it. Thanks for listening. This is Steve McAdams. Have a great week in the outdoors.
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0: Jackie DeShannon, put a little love in your heart. A lot more great music in your ears just by kicking back and sticking around. Marilyn McCoo, BTO, Bachman Turner Overdrive, the Buckinghams, and more on the other side.
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0: BTO and Let It Ride. My name is Bird, and it is time for me to fly, for me to ride, get on out of here for today, but I will be back soon. Until then, do find, like, and follow me on Facebook and Instagram, Bird Radio. Bird with a Y would be honored and thrilled. More of the greatest music ever made is on the way next. Don't go far. Talk to you soon.
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0: 26. 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
1: USA Radio News, I'm Anthony Lucero. President Trump says the ceasefire with Iran is still holding despite overnight exchanges of strikes, while former NATO Supreme Allied Commander Wesley Clark says control of the Strait of Hormuz remains Iran's key leverage.
2: Iran believes that they can outlast us, so they're playing rope-a-dope. They want to hang on to the Strait of Hormuz. They want to keep the leverage on, the squeeze on the United States. They want China and other Southeast Asian nations to beg the United States to lift the blockade.
1: He urges the U.S. to restart maritime protection operations for commercial shipping in the strait. Arizona Senator Mark Kelly's case against Secretary of War Pete Hegseth was heard by a federal appeals court in Washington on Thursday.
3: It involved the video he made with other Democratic lawmakers urging service members to reject illegal orders from the Pentagon. But Kelly told reporters the case was actually about something else.
4: They're trying to send a message to other retired veterans and really to all of us. If you say something that the president or this administration does not like, they're going to come after you.
3: Hegseth called Kelly's comments seditious and pushed for legal action to demote him, which would also strip him of some of his retirement benefits. After the hearing, Kelly told reporters he never told soldiers to reject all orders, just the ones that don't follow the law. I'm Tammy Trujillo.
1: The United States Department of Justice expands denaturalization efforts targeting alleged fraud and terrorism cases.
5: The United States Department of Justice is expanding efforts to revoke citizenship of naturalized Americans accused of fraud, terrorism ties, or serious crimes during the immigration process. Officials say cases target individuals who intentionally concealed key information, while immigrant rights advocates warn broader denaturalization efforts could create fear and uncertainty among millions of naturalized citizens. Ron Warner, USA Radio News.
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0: There's the Hollies. It's Steve Clark. Great to be with you. Phil Collins coming up, and the mamas and the papas are excited about Monday. That's coming up next.
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0: I think he could be the only rocker that actually got whacked on The Sopranos. That's Frankie Valli. Steve Clark, still to go. Music from ABBA.
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1: USA Radio News, I'm Anthony Lucero. The U.S. is awaiting Iran's response to a proposed 14-point peace plan to end the war and restart nuclear talks. Secretary of State Marco Rubio.
2: We've seen the reporting overnight that Iran has established or trying to establish some agency that's going to control traffic in the straits. That would be very problematic. That would actually be unacceptable.
1: President Trump says the ceasefire still holds despite continued fighting in the Strait of Hormuz and reports of strikes on Iranian as well as commercial vessels. Former FBI Director James Comey's trial over his 8647 social media post is set to begin in July.
3: Comey's facing federal charges, including threatening the president. In a written order Friday, a judge tentatively scheduled a trial start date for July 15th. Federal prosecutors have argued the image showing seashells arranged on a beach to read 8647 was a threat to President Trump. Comey will be arraigned on June 30th. I'm Jim Roop.
1: AOC sparks debate after claiming billionaires cannot truly earn their wealth.
4: Congresswoman Alexandria Ocasio-Cortez is drawing criticism after saying people can't earn $1 billion.
5: You can't earn $1 billion.
4: Arguing extreme wealth reflects systemic imbalance rather than individual achievement. Critics from across business and media push back, saying innovation and entrepreneurship can create enormous value. The debate highlights ongoing divisions over wealth inequality, taxation, and economic fairness in America. Ron Warner, USA Radio News.
1: Cameras will be allowed in the court hearing at the trial of the man accused of assassinating conservative activist Charlie Kirk after a judge approved limited media access with written requests required covered subject to review, despite a defense request to ban cameras entirely. Wall Street closed higher.
6: At the closing bell, the Dow Jones Industrial Average gained 12 points. The S&P 500 rose 61 points. The NASDAQ jumped 440 points. I'm Levon Putney.
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1: My name is Michelle Clements, and I'm the principal at Sharon School. 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

0: Simon and Garfunkel, it's Steve Clark. Great to be with you. Coming up, a couple of big hits from the 70s from The Fortunes and Robert John.
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0: It was a number one hit for Robert John, who we sadly lost last year. 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
1: USA Radio News, I'm Anthony Lucero. Just hours after exchanging fire with Iran, American forces say they disabled two Iranian tankers in the Strait of Hormuz, claiming the vessels tried to breach an American blockade. Secretary of State Marco Rubio.
2: If you fire at a U.S. Navy ship, what are we supposed to do? Say, oh, there's a ceasefire. We're not going to shoot down your drone. That's a stupid question. That's a stupid position to take. Of course we fired back at them. They were shooting at us. Only stupid countries don't shoot back when you're shot at. And we're not a stupid country.
1: A U.S. Navy fighter jet struck ships in the Gulf of Oman after what officials describe as hostile action as tensions continue despite the ceasefire. Russia and Ukraine have agreed to a temporary ceasefire.
3: President Donald Trump announced a three-day ceasefire agreement between Russia and Ukraine tied to Russia's Victory Day observance, along with a planned exchange of 1,000 prisoners from each side. Ukrainian President Volodymyr Zelensky confirmed the prisoner swap. Both nations remain cautious amid continuing mistrust after previous ceasefire violations. Ron Warner, USA Radio News.
1: Consumer sentiment fell to a new low in the month of May.
4: The University of Michigan's early reading for the month slipped 3.2% from April's record low. Inflation fears were the primary factor driving the drop as gas prices soar due to the Iran war. The survey's chief economist noted concerns about high prices and buying conditions were driving the downward trend in sentiment. The inflation outlook actually eased.

0: slightly, but remained high, with consumers expecting to see prices up 4.5% a year from now. I'm at Mattinson.
1: West Texas Intermediate crude, which is the domestic benchmark, is at $95 a barrel, while Brent crude, the foreign benchmark, is at $101 a barrel. Wall Street is reacting after a stronger-than-expected April jobs report showed 115,000 jobs were added, which is well above the forecasts. Unemployment holding steady at 4.3%. Gains were led by transportation and healthcare sectors. From America's News Network, USA Radio News.
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0: arguably the best band that came out of Canada. That's the Guess Who. It's Steve Clark, Hall & Oates coming up at the Association next.
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1: USA Radio News, I'm Anthony Lucero. President Trump says the ceasefire with Iran is still holding despite overnight exchanges of strikes, while former NATO Supreme Allied Commander Wesley Clark says control of the Strait of Hormuz remains Iran's key leverage.
2: Iran believes that they can outlast us, so they're playing rope-a-dope. They want to hang on to the Strait of Hormuz. They want to keep the leverage on, the squeeze on the United States. They want China and other Southeast Asian nations to beg the United States to lift the blockade.
1: He urges the U.S. to restart maritime protection operations for commercial shipping in the strait. Arizona Senator Mark Kelly's case against Secretary of War Pete Hegseth was heard by a federal appeals court in Washington on Thursday.
3: It involved the video he made with other Democratic lawmakers urging service members to reject illegal orders from the Pentagon. But Kelly told reporters the case was actually about something else.
4: They're trying to send a message to other retired veterans and really to all of us. If you say something that the president or this administration does not like, they're going to come after you.
3: Called Kelly's comments seditious and pushed for legal action to demote him, which would also strip him of some of his retirement benefits. After the hearing, Kelly told reporters he never told soldiers to reject all orders, just the ones that don't follow the law. I'm Tammy Trujillo.
1: The United States Department of Justice expands denaturalization efforts targeting alleged fraud and terrorism cases.
5: The United States Department of Justice is expanding efforts to revoke citizenship of naturalized Americans accused of fraud, terrorism ties, or serious crimes during the immigration process. Officials say cases target individuals who intentionally concealed key information, while immigrant rights advocates warn broader denaturalization efforts could create fear and uncertainty among millions of naturalized citizens. Ron Warner, USA Radio News.
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0: Seals and Crofts, it's Steve Clark. Great to be with you. Coming up, Paul Revere and the Raiders and the Eagles from the long run next.
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0: Paul Revere and the Raiders, it's Steve Clark on the way. 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

0: Due to legal considerations, she wasn't even mentioned in the movie Michael, which is the number one movie at the box office this week. That's Diana Ross, Steve Clark, Captain Antoniel coming up next.
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0: That's the Moody Blues. 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Coming up, he called it one of his favorite albums to make, and it's one of my favorites, too, from Glass House's Billy Joel. Next.
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0: That's Smith, baby. It's you. It's Steve Clark coming up. Some Stone Cold bangers from the Beatles and the Stones.
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one child grows up to be somebody that just loves to learn, and another child grows up to be somebody you just love to burn. 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

0: Sly and the Family Stone. Steve Clark here. Sam and Dave coming up. 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
1: USA Radio News, I'm Jim Rinaldi. The hantavirus cruise ship outbreak has come to Texas.
2: Two people who were on board are residents of the Lone Star State.
3: Got off before the outbreak was sort of identified, before they figured out what was going on.
2: Chris Van Dusen with the Department of State Health Services said the pair are not sick, but that could change. He wouldn't say where they live. They've agreed to monitor themselves. John Summers, USA Radio News.
1: Actor Mark Hamill faces backlash over controversial posts about President Trump.
4: Actor Mark Hamill is facing criticism after posting a controversial message about President Donald Trump on social media, sparking debate over political rhetoric and public figures' responsibility in a highly polarized climate. The post, an image of a gravesite with Trump's name on the headstone, with Hamill writing, "If only," prompted strong reactions from supporters and critics alike, with some calling for clearer boundaries around political speech. The White House also weighed in, highlighting ongoing tensions between entertainment figures and political leaders. Ron Warner, USA Radio News.
1: ABC is accusing the Trump administration of violating its free speech rights in a filing submitted to the FCC this week. The Disney-owned network blasted the federal government for creating a chilling effect on First Amendment freedoms while citing its investigation into The View. The government's investigation centered on whether the network's popular daytime talk program broke a requirement that broadcast stations give equal time to political candidates for the same office. However, ABC insisted in the filing that The View airs under an exemption to the equal time rule. The petition also comes a week after the FCC announced it was launching an early review of the 8 broadcast licenses owned by ABC. From America's News Network, USA Radio News.
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0: There's Bread and the guitar man, Steve Clark. Speaking of which, this band at one time featured the likes of Eric Clapton, Jimmy Page, and Jeff Beck. Eric plays on the Yardbirds coming up, and Todd Rundgren next.
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0: After he thought this song was too commercial, Eric Clapton left the band. That's the Yardbirds, For Your Love. It's Steve Clark on the way, the Monkees and the Miracles.
1: 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WENK.

0: Learn Zappa and Take a Chance on Me. It's Steve Clark, Bee Gees, coming up. Thanks for making us a part of your day.
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0: USA Radio News, I'm Jim Renald. Former FBI Director Jim Comey's case is expected to start in July.
1: Comey's facing federal charges, including threatening the president. In a written order Friday, a judge tentatively scheduled a trial start date for July 15th. Federal prosecutors have argued the image showing seashells arranged on a beach to read 8647 was a threat to President Trump. Comey will be arraigned on June 30th. I'm Jim Ropley.
0: Arizona Senator Mark Kelly's case against Secretary of Defense Pete Hegseth was heard by a federal appeal court in Washington, D.C. Thursday. It involved a video he made with other Democratic lawmakers,
2: which urged service members to reject illegal orders from the Pentagon. But Kelly told reporters this case was about something else.
3: They're trying to send a message to other retired veterans and really to all of us. If you say something that the president or this administration does not like, they're going to come after you.
2: Hegseth called Kelly's comments seditious and pushed for legal action to demote him, which would also strip him of some of his retirement benefits. John Summers, USA Radio News.
0: ABC is accusing the Trump administration of violating its free speech rights in a filing submitted to the FCC this week. The Disney-owned network blasted the federal government for creating a chilling effect on First Amendment freedoms while citing its investigation into The View. The government's investigation centered on whether the network's popular daytime talk program broke a requirement that broadcast stations give equal time to political candidates for the same office. However, ABC insisted in the filing that The View airs under an exemption to the equal time rule. The petition also comes a week after the FCC announced it was launching an early review of the 8 broadcast licenses owned by ABC. From America's News Network, USA Radio News.
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0: Yeah, Halloween is very special for those lovebirds. Classic Four and a spooky little girl like you. It is Chris Randolph. Happy weekend to you. Music explosion. A little bit of soul for your rock and roll coming up next. Also, the Eagles, Don Henley, has made an announcement that at the end of this year, it's the end of the Eagles. And we're going to play their song Tequila Sunrise in the next few minutes.
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2: Good morning and welcome to the Outdoor Show with host Lenny and Brent Calcutt. Some members of the Obion County Central Rebel Anglers, Bass Anglers, recently fished in the Tennessee High School State Bass Championship, and the tournament was held on Old Hickory Lake in Hendersonville, Tennessee on April the 11th. Those who fished and finished were Robert Ethan Fortner and Drake Long, Walker Wilbanks, and Gunnar Stafford also fished along with Keegan McBride and Lane Stover. So they represented their school really well. They all caught, I think, at least one bass, and there were 63 bass brought to the scales that weighed a total of 126 pounds and 7 ounces. So good job there by the young men down at Obion County Central High School Rebel Bass Anglers. As we are nearing the boating season for this year, we want to share this with the boating public. Nationwide, alcohol use is the leading contributing factor in fatal boating accidents. It is illegal to operate impaired. It is unlawful to operate any vessel subject to registration or any commercial vessel while under the influence of alcohol or drugs. Tennessee's legal blood alcohol concentration is 0.08%. Implied consent, operators are deemed to have consented to the chemical testing blood, breath, or urine when an officer has reasonable grounds to suspect impairment. Refusal carries consequences. Tennessee BUI penalties mirror the DUI minimums, including mandatory jail, fines, and suspicion of boating privileges with higher minimum public for the very high BAC. So keep that in mind if you're going to do a lot of recreational boating this year. Leave the alcohol on the bank and you'll be clear to go and won't have to worry about getting checked for impaired driving. That's it for this time. This is Lenny Calcutt thanking you for listening, and we hope you have a real nice day.
3: Hi, everybody. This is Steve McAdams. Thanks for joining me this week, and what a mixed weather week it has been for the Kentucky lake fishing scene. Anglers have been catching some pretty good bluegill and a few redder as of late, but the cool weather earlier this week kind of threw a curve to things. The bluegill and the baiting shellcracker do not like these north winds and cooler temperatures. When the surface temperature falls a day or two, it kind of interrupts the bite, but they're rebounding rapidly. So as we get some warm, sunny days, and the surface temperature bounces back, they'll get hot and going. Speaking of surface temperature, it's been around 69 degrees in the early mornings and warming to around 71 or 72 at midday. Meanwhile, catfish are on the prowl. They're headed to Rocky Banks, so now is a good time to get out there and check out some of those Rocky Banks. Take advantage of the catfish spawn. It is underway. Bass fishing has been fair. The weed beds are holding a few bass. Anglers have been tossing spinnerbaits and topwater and catching a few fish, as well as a Texas craw and a lizard thrown in those weed beds. It's been pretty deadly this time of the year. Now, the lake level is down just a little bit below summer pool. We're at 358.8. We should be just 0.2 of a foot higher right now. That does make a difference on the buckbushes and weed beds. They need a little bit more water on them for bass anglers. Meanwhile, a crappie picture, they're in post-spawn right now, scattered in several different depths. Some fish are in 5 feet, some 10 feet, some 15. Crappie scatter when they spawn. That is the case right now. But there are a few fish being brought in from time to time. Meanwhile, coming up on the Sportsman's calendar, a lot of things going on. This coming Saturday is a West Tennessee High School Bass Tournament out of Paris Landing. Also, the Friends of Tennessee National Wildlife Refuge. It's their spring festival at the Visitor Center on Saturday. And it's a Bluegill Blowout by Covenant Ranch, the annual Bluegill Tournament fundraiser for a good cause. So get out and take advantage of it. Thanks for listening. This is Steve McAdams. Have a great week in the outdoors.
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0: Eagles and Tequila Sunrise, their most popular song that they do live, according to Don Henley, is Desperado. The other night at a concert, an Eagles concert, the band abruptly left the stage and they did not do Desperado, and the audience was very worried. Come to find out, the piano player, not a member of the Eagles, had suffered what they say was a medical situation, so they ended the concert abruptly. But the guys that were there, Timmy the B. Schmidt, Joe Walsh, and Don Henley, they are all just fine, just letting everyone know. But Don Henley says at the end of 2026, the Eagles are done.
1: You know, I think this year will probably be it. I've said things like that before, but I feel like we're getting toward the end. And that will be fine, too.
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3: 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WENK.

0: to No Time. And this is Chris Randolph going to play you. Oh, I love this song from the very second of that drum riff. The second it gets started, it's just, if I'm in a room with someone, I'm like, all right, everyone's going to have to be quiet. I've got to listen to this song in its entirety. It has that power over me, and I think it probably will others as well. Maybe you, Al Wilson, Show and Tell coming up next. And next hour, when you have to make a major decision, research shows what time of the day you should make these decisions when you're the most alert and able to make the best possible decision. I'll give you that time next hour. Hang with us.
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1: USA Radio News, I'm Jim Rinaldi. Former FBI Director Jim Comey's case is expected to start in July.
2: Comey's facing federal charges, including threatening the president. In a written order Friday, a judge tentatively scheduled a trial start date for July 15th. Federal prosecutors have argued the image showing seashells arranged on a beach to read 8647 was a threat to President Trump. Comey will be arraigned on June 30th. I'm Jim Roop.
1: Arizona Senator Mark Kelly's case against Secretary of Defense Pete Hegseth was heard by a federal appeal court in Washington, D.C. Thursday. It involved a video he made with other Democratic lawmakers,
3: which urged service members to reject illegal orders from the Pentagon. But Kelly told reporters this case was about something else.
4: They're trying to send a message to other retired veterans and really to all of us. If you say something that the president or this administration does not like, they're going to come after you.
3: Hegseth called Kelly's comments seditious and pushed for legal action to demote him, which would also strip him of some of his retirement benefits. John Summers, USA Radio News.
1: ABC is accusing the Trump administration of violating its free speech rights in a filing submitted to the FCC this week. The Disney-owned network blasted the federal government for creating a chilling effect on First Amendment freedoms while citing its investigation into The View. The government's investigation centered on whether the network's popular daytime talk program broke a requirement that broadcast stations give equal time to political candidates for the same office. However, ABC insisted in the filing that The View airs under an exemption to the equal time rule. The petition also comes a week after the FCC announced it was launching an early review of the 8 broadcast licenses owned by ABC. From America's News Network, USA Radio News.
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Linda Ronstadt with one of her many infamous remakes, and When Will I Be Loved? It is Chris Randolph playing the music you love, bringing back those great memories. And we're going to have a magic memory coming up here in just the next few minutes. Also, going to play you some BJ Thomas with Hooked on a Feeling after ELO.

0: BJ Thomas, Hooked on a Feeling, and this is Chris Randolph, a song. It's big at sporting events coming up next from Neil Diamond. And when you have to make a major decision, research shows morning is the best time to do it. It's when people tend to be the most clear-headed and haven't gotten bogged down by making hundreds of other choices that they've been making throughout the day. After about an hour of waking up, they say is the sweet spot for cognitive alertness, according to those experts. I wonder if it would be the same advice when you, if you're like my kids and you wake up at the crack of lunch.
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2: Good morning and welcome to the Outdoor Show with host Lenny and Brent Calcutt. The good folks at the Cohen Laboratory want to share this note concerning the landscape that hen mallards choose when arriving at their breeding grounds. And when they arrive at their breeding grounds, hen mallards first need to broadly survey the landscape and ask themselves, is this a good place to settle? Then they need to focus in and ask themselves, is this a safe place to nest? Once my eggs hatch, is this a good place for my brood? But what makes an attractive landscape for a setting and nesting mallard? At the 40th International Association of Landscape Ecology in North America annual meeting last week, a researcher, Sean Suter, presented some answers to these questions on broad scales. Mallards are choosing diverse landscapes. Later this year, we'll be taking a deeper dive into how mallards are choosing, settling, and resting in their nesting habitat and how we're using that information to identify productive landscapes. So we'll be looking forward to getting all of that information from the good folks at the Cohen Laboratory up in Cookeville, Tennessee. And as we are nearing the boating season for this year, we want to share this with the boating public. Nationwide, alcohol use is the leading contributing factor in fatal boating accidents. It is illegal to operate impaired. It is unlawful to operate any vessel subject to registration or any commercial vessel while under the influence of alcohol or drug. Tennessee's legal blood alcohol concentration is 0.08%. Implied consent, operators are deemed to have consented to the chemical testing blood, breath, or urine when an officer has reasonable grounds to suspect impairment. Refusal carries consequences. Tennessee BUI penalties mirror the DUI minimums, including mandatory jail, fines, and suspicion of boating privileges with higher minimum public for the very high BAC. So keep that in mind if you're going to do a lot of recreational boating this year. Leave the alcohol on the bank and you'll be clear to go and won't have to worry about getting checked for impaired driving. And they are getting stricter on this each and every year, it seems like. So be sure to keep that in mind and everyone have a real good, safe boating and recreational season this year. That's it for this time. This is Lenny Calcutt thanking you for listening, and we hope you have a real nice day.
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As Van A. McCoy, we're doing the hustle. Hopefully no one's doing anything that has to do with hustling here on this weekend. You're taking it easy and relaxing and listening to all these great songs. I'm going to play some Jackson Browne, Dr. My Eyes, Eye Doctor, coming up. Also, we'll play some Mary Wells, The Beatles with

0: here. 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
1: 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WENK.

0: It's Beatles and birthday. 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And I send that song out to you. My name is Chris Randolph. And coming up, I'm going to play a song that was popular.
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0: I'm Presley Scott, and I'm a third grader at Gleason School. I pledge allegiance to the flag of the United States of America and to the republic for which it stands, one nation, under God, indivisible, with liberty and justice for all.
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2: USA Radio News, I'm Jim Renald. Former FBI Director Jim Comey's case is expected to start in July.
3: Comey's facing federal charges, including threatening the president. In a written order Friday, a judge tentatively scheduled a trial start date for July 15th. Federal prosecutors have argued the image showing seashells arranged on a beach to read 8647 was a threat to President Trump. Comey will be arraigned on June 30th. I'm Jim Roopley.
2: Arizona Senator Mark Kelly's case against Secretary of Defense Pete Hegseth was heard by a federal appeal court in Washington, D.C. Thursday. It involved a video he made with other Democratic lawmakers,
4: which urged service members to reject illegal orders from the Pentagon. But Kelly told reporters this case was about something else.
5: They're trying to send a message to other retired veterans, and really, to all of us. If you say something that the president or this administration does not like, they're going to come after you.
4: Hegseth called Kelly's comments seditious and pushed for legal action to demote him, which would also strip him of some of his retirement benefits. John Summers, USA Radio News.
2: ABC is accusing the Trump administration of violating its free speech rights in a filing submitted to the FCC this week. The Disney-owned network blasted the federal government for creating a chilling effect on First Amendment freedoms while citing its investigation into The View. The government's investigation centered on whether the network's popular daytime talk program broke a requirement that broadcast stations give equal time to political candidates for the same office. However, ABC insisted in the filing that The View airs under an exemption to the

0: full-time role. The petition also comes a week after the FCC announced it was launching an early review of the 8 broadcast licenses owned by ABC. From America's News Network, USA Radio News.
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2: WENK.

Rita Coolidge, and Your Love Has Lifted Me Higher and Higher. Well, this is Chris Randolph, and, well, real estate is going higher and higher, and now a piece of real estate has sold and has shattered all records as

0: most expensive residential transaction ever recorded. The story on this coming up. Plus, mamas and papas gotta go where you wanna go after the Cornelius brothers and their little sister Rose hit her like a lady.
1: Oh,

0: Mamas and papas, you got to go where you want to go, but some places are going to cost you more than others. Well, listen to this real estate story. A five-story penthouse perched atop Monaco's Lorenzo building has sold for, it's the most expensive residential transaction ever recorded. It has sold for $554 million. Who in the world could afford that besides Jeff Bezos? The 21-room apartment spans 26,900 square feet on the waterfront of Europe's smallest state with 8 parking spaces, multiple terraces overlooking the Mediterranean, a private pool and jacuzzi, and top-tier home automation. 21 rooms. I wouldn't want to have to clean that thing before guests come over. In the zone,
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7: Good morning and welcome to the Outdoor Show with host Lenny and Brent Calcutt. The good folks at the Cohen Laboratory want to share this note concerning the landscape that hen mallards choose when arriving at their breeding grounds. And when they arrive at their breeding grounds, hen mallards first need to broadly survey the landscape and ask themselves, is this a good place to settle? Then they need to focus in and ask themselves, is this a safe place to nest? Once my eggs hatch, is this a good place for my brood? But what makes an attractive landscape for a setting and nesting mallard? At the 40th International Association of Landscape Ecology in North America annual meeting last week, a researcher, Sean Suter, presented some answers to these questions on broad scales. Mallards are choosing diverse landscapes. Later this year, we'll be taking a deeper dive into how mallards are choosing, settling, and resting in their nesting habitat and how we're using that information to identify productive landscapes. So we'll be looking forward to getting all of that information from the good folks at the Cohen Laboratory up in Cookeville, Tennessee. And as we are nearing the boating season for this year, we want to share this with the boating public. Nationwide, alcohol use is the leading contributing factor in fatal boating accidents. It is illegal to operate impaired. It is unlawful to operate any vessel subject to registration or any commercial vessel while under the influence of alcohol or drugs. Tennessee's legal blood alcohol concentration is 0.08%. Implied consent, operators are deemed to have consented to the chemical testing, blood, breath, or urine when an officer has reasonable grounds to suspect impairment. Refusal carries consequences. Tennessee BUI penalties mirror the DUI minimums, including mandatory jail, fines, and suspicion of boating privileges, with higher minimum public for the very high BAC. So keep that in mind. If you're going to do a lot of recreational boating this year, leave the alcohol on the bank and you'll be clear to go and won't have to worry about getting checked for impaired driving. And they are getting stricter on this each and every year, it seems like. So be sure to keep that in mind and everyone have a real good, safe boating and recreational season this year. That's it for this time. This is Lenny Calcutt thanking you for listening, and we hope you have a real nice day.
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0: Elton John's swan song, a lot of people would say. Maybe Rocket Man, I don't know. But Elton John, he says it's never too late to pursue happiness in your life.
1: Never too late to change your life, to make decisions that will make your life better. I mean, the documentary really documents my rise to fame from 70 to 75 at Dodger Stadium, culminating at Dodger Stadium, where I had the most incredible success. But underneath that, apart from the success, there was no basis. There was no foundation underneath me. I didn't have anything. I was incredibly unhappy. I wanted to be loved. I wanted to have a relationship, but I didn't have it. And it then goes to 40, God, how many years? 47 years later at Dodger Stadium, playing it again, where I have a family, children, and a life that I love so much, which is so much more important than having a number one record.
0: How about that? And some good advice from Mr. Elton John himself and Wayne Fontana of the Mindbenders playing that Game of Love coming up next. Also, Three Dog Night. We're down to one dog. Just Danny Hutton left, and Mama told me not to come on this Mother's Day weekend. We're playing a song about Mama.
2: 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The greatest hits of all time. WENK.

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And that cigarette you're smoking, I'm scaring you to death.

0: Great song from a great band, Ambrosia, from the late 70s and biggest part of me. And then next up, we're going to go back to a much earlier time when this was probably what you were watching on TV.
1: Those were the days, and you knew where you were then.
0: And then when you went out to get in your car, you may have turned on the radio and the Fifth Dimension, Up, Up, and Away was playing. It's next.
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1: USA Radio News, I'm Jim Rinaldi. Arizona Senator Mark Kelly's case against Secretary of Defense Pete Hegseth was heard by a federal appeal court in Washington, D.C. Thursday. It involved a video he made with other Democratic lawmakers,
2: which urged service members to reject illegal orders from the Pentagon. But Kelly told reporters this case was about something else.
3: They're trying to send a message to other retired veterans and really to all of us. If you say something that the president or this administration does not like, they're going to come after you.
2: Hegseth called Kelly's comments seditious and pushed for legal action to demote him, which would also strip him of some of his retirement benefits. John Summers, USA Radio News.
1: Former FBI Director Jim Comey's case is expected to start in July.
4: Comey's facing federal charges, including threatening the president. In a written order Friday, a judge tentatively scheduled a trial start date for July 15th. Federal prosecutors have argued the image showing seashells arranged on a beach to read 8647 was a threat to President Trump. Comey will be arraigned on June 30th. I'm Jim Roop.
1: President Trump is downplaying concerns about the hantavirus. Speaking to reporters Friday, Trump said the hantavirus isn't transferable, unlike COVID-19. He went on to say, quote, "We have very good people studying the virus very closely." This as the CDC is dispatching staffers to the Canary Islands to escort American passengers off the hantavirus-stricken cruise ship MV Honduras. According to reports from CNN, CDC staffers are planning to escort the ship's American passengers back to the U.S. aboard a charter flight. The passengers who are being quarantined will reportedly be placed in quarantine once they land to ensure that the virus does not have a chance to spread. From America's News Network, USA Radio News.
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0: WENK,

Beach Boys and a song credited for initiating the hot rod music craze of the 60s, and it was written by Brian Wilson, Mike Love, who also is the lead singer on it, Mike Love is, and Gary Usher. And it was inspired by Gary's obsession with hot rods. And that song was not even designed to be a hit. It was a B-side, but, you know, a lot of people listened to it, and as they say, they

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It was a B-side, but, you know, a lot of people listen to it, and as they say, they flipped that thing over and started playing it. Well, let's flip this thing over and start playing some Stephen Stills. Here's Love the One You

0: flew a mic in over my head. It's Chris Randolph. Coming up next, going to play the Bee Gees. And as they've said many, many times in old interviews, family comes first when it comes to the brothers Gibb.
1: I think our families matter more than anything else to us. Followed quickly by songwriting, our music, our careers generally, recording music, which we love. We love being in the studio and putting the records together. Yeah. But I mean, obviously, first, you need a family. It's a spiritual thing. You need that. It gives you your concrete. It gives you your, no matter what happens, you have your family.
0: We'll play some Saturday Night Fever music coming up next, some movies. Music from the BG Boys and Staying Alive, and then we'll play the Beatles, Eleanor Rigby, all straight ahead.
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3: Good morning and welcome to the Outdoor Show with host Lenny and Brent Calcutt. Some members of the Obion County Central Rebel Anglers, Bass Anglers, recently fished in the Tennessee High School State Bass Championship, and the tournament was held on Old Hickory Lake in Hendersonville, Tennessee on April the 11th. Those who fished and finished were Robert Ethan Fortner and Drake Long, Walker Wilbanks, and Gunnar Stafford also fished along with Keegan McBride and Lane Stover. So they represented their school really well. They all caught, I think, at least one bass, and there were 63 bass brought to the scales that weighed a total of 126 pounds and 7 ounces. So good job there by the young men down at Obion County Central High School Rebel Bass Anglers. As we are nearing the boating season for this year, we want to share this with the boating public. Nationwide, alcohol use is the leading contributing factor in fatal boating accidents. It is illegal to operate impaired. It is unlawful to operate any vessel subject to registration or any commercial vessel while under the influence of alcohol or drugs. Tennessee's legal blood alcohol concentration is 0.08%. Implied consent, operators are deemed to have consented to the chemical testing blood, breath, or urine when an officer has reasonable grounds to suspect impairment. Refusal carries consequences. Tennessee BUI penalties mirror the DUI minimums, including mandatory jail, fines, and suspicion of boating privileges, with higher minimum public for the very high BAC. So keep that in mind if you're going to do a lot of recreational boating this year. Leave the alcohol on the bank and you'll be clear to go and won't have to worry about getting checked for impaired driving. That's it for this time. This is Lenny Calcutt thanking you for listening, and we hope you have a real nice day.
4: Hi, everybody. This is Steve McAdams. Thanks for joining me this week, and what a mixed weather week it has been for the Kentucky lake fishing scene. Anglers have been catching some pretty good bluegill and a few redder as of late, but the cool weather earlier this week kind of threw a curve to things. The bluegill and the baiting shellcracker do not like these north winds and cooler temperatures. When the surface temperature falls a day or two, it kind of interrupts the bite, but they're rebounding rapidly. As soon as we get some warm, sunny days and the surface temperature bounces back, they'll get hot and going. Speaking of surface temperature, it's been around 69 degrees in the early mornings and warming to around 71 or 72 at midday. Meanwhile, catfish are on the prowl. They're headed to Rocky Bank, so now is a good time to get out there and check out some of those Rocky Banks. Take advantage of the catfish spawn. It is underway. Bass fishing has been fair. The weed beds are holding a few bass. Anglers have been tossing spinnerbaits and topwater and catching a few fish, as well as a Texas craw and a lizard thrown in those weed beds. It's been pretty deadly this time of the year. Now, the lake level is down just a little bit below summer pool. We're at 358.8. We should be just 0.2 of a foot higher right now. That does make a difference on the buckbushes and weed beds. They need a little bit more water on them for bass anglers. Meanwhile, a crappie picture, they're in post-spawn right now, scattered in several different depths. Some fish are in 5 feet, some 10 feet, some 15. Crappie scatter when they spawn. That is the case right now.

0: Now, but there are a few fish being brought in from time to time. Meanwhile, coming up on the Sportsman's Calendar, a lot of things going on. This coming Saturday is a West Tennessee High School Bass Tournament out of Paris Landing. Also, the Friends of Tennessee National Wildlife Refuge. It's their spring festival at the Visitor Center on Saturday. And it's the Bluegill Blowout by Covenant Ranch, the annual Bluegill Tournament. Fundraiser for a good cause. So get out and take advantage of it. Thanks for listening. This is Steve McAdams. Have a great week in the outdoors.
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0: Eleanor Rigby, the Beatles, and this is Chris Randolph. Happy Mother's Day weekend. One of the earliest known Mother's Day celebrations can be traced back to ancient Greece with a celebration of a goddess of motherhood and fertility. And Mother's Day, believe it or not, didn't become an official U.S. holiday until 1914, signed into law by President Woodrow Wilson. And how much are Americans going to spend on mom this year? I'll tell you coming up, and I'll play you some Donovan Dawn with Tony Orlando and some Bob Seger and a Silver Bullet Band down on Main Street.
1: 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The greatest hits of all time, WENK.

0: Bob Seger and the Silver Bullet Band. How did they come up with that name? I can't think of a better person to tell us than Bob Seger himself.
1: We were all arguing about what our band name should be, and I was kind of letting the band pick it themselves, and they just kept arguing and arguing, went on and on and on, and finally my manager sent us our paychecks with Bob Seger and the Silver Bullet Band on it. He got tired of waiting for us, so he made it up himself.
0: How about that? Well, happy Mother's Day. Hopefully you're going to be spending some time with a mom. She wants free time. That is the number one thing moms want for this Mother's Day. Still want to see you, but they want a lot of free time to rest and relax on Mother's Day. Average American is going to spend about $285 on mom this year. Americans expect also to spend about $1.1 billion on cards for Mother's Day. It's the third largest card-sending holiday. And for those of us who our mothers have passed on, we'll remember them with fond memories and a smile on our face, and we'll play some Stevie Wonder coming up next.
2: 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So you wish you had an RV, but if you did, you'd have to listen to some guy parked next to it at a campsite plays acoustic guitar. Now, before you start wishing you had a boat, remember, your brother-in-law would invite himself every weekend.

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1: A sunny spring breeze over a manicured lawn. 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The highlight will come as the ceremony closes and the graduating class tosses their caps in the air. 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
1: USA Radio News, I'm Chuck Brady. The U.S. military says it struck two Iranian-flagged oil tankers in the Strait of Hormuz that were trying to get around the U.S. naval blockade. U.S. Central Command says the empty tankers were hit by a Navy F-A-18 fighter jet for violating the blockade of Iranian ports. A ceasefire is reportedly still in effect between the two countries, and President Trump says his administration is still waiting for a response from Iran about a proposed memorandum of understanding. In a post on True Social, the president called the strikes a love tap and said the ceasefire with Iran still holds. In a phone interview with NBC News, the president said the conflict will be over when it's over. As far as the current U.S. ceasefire deal on the table, Secretary of State Marco Rubio told reporters in Italy Iran's response was expected at some point today. He hopes it will be a serious offer. Speaking of ceasefires, President Trump says there will be a three-day ceasefire between Russia and Ukraine starting today. It's for Russia's Victory Day and will expire after Monday. In a post on True Social, the president said it also includes a prison swap of 1,000 prisoners from each country. He said the ceasefire was reached after a request directly from him, and he greatly appreciates Russian President Putin and Ukrainian President Zelensky for agreeing to it. Former FBI Director James Comey's trial over his 86-40

0: 37 social media posts is set to start in July.
1: Comey's facing federal charges, including threatening the president. In a written order Friday, a judge tentatively scheduled a trial start date for July 15th. Federal prosecutors have argued the image showing seashells arranged on a beach to read 8647 was a threat to President Trump. Comey will be arraigned on June 30th. I'm Jim Roop.
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1: Guys, just so you know, singing along with that song could be a test for you. Just saying, that's all. Paul Simon, 50 Ways to Leave Your Lover. This is Bill Nye coming up. We got Sonny and Cher, and I got you, baby.
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0: Well, you know, as clear goes, that's as clear as you can be. Crystal Blue Persuasion, Tommy James, the Shondells. This is Bill Knight. We got some grease to throw your way next.
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1: USA Radio News, I'm Chuck Brady. The U.S. military says it has conducted yet another deadly strike on an alleged drug boat, this time in the Eastern Pacific. U.S. Southern Command says the two suspected narco-terrorists were killed in the attack Friday on a boat engaged in illicit drug trafficking along known narco-trafficking routes. Southcom posted that two male narco-terrorists were killed during the action and one survived the strike. The post included alleged video footage of the boat bursting into flames. U.S. Coast Guard is reportedly searching for the survivor. Congressional maps back in the news. The Virginia Supreme Court is blocking a new Democratic-drawn congressional map from taking effect. Democrats were seeking a map designed to give the party up to four new seats in the House. But the ruling on Friday now delivers a major boost for Republicans as they defend their narrow House majority in the midterm elections. The ruling comes weeks after Virginia narrowly approved the plan in a statewide vote that paved the way for the redrawn district lines. However, the court ruled that Democratic lawmakers did not meet the procedural requirements to place a constitutional amendment on the ballot. More hard times for mail carriers. The U.S. Postal Service reporting a financial loss of $2 billion, and that's just for the second quarter alone of the fiscal year 2026.
2: This, despite its revenue topping $20 billion and operating expenses declining. Officials say higher postage and shipping prices helped offset falling mail volumes. Postmaster General David Steiner says the agency remains in a cash crisis and could run out of money by early 2027 without action from Congress. Postal officials are urging lawmakers to raise the agency's borrowing authority as debate continues over changes to its structure and operations. I'm Jim Forbes.
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0: WENK.

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And I knew then. Bill Knight with Jim Croce. Get that operator on the line. Need to talk to somebody.

0: When it's time, talking about the time of the season, that is the zombies. This is Bill. Mercy, mercy me. We'll talk about the ecology coming up next with Marvin Gaye.
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7: Good morning and welcome to the Outdoor Show with hosts Lenny and Brent Talcott. Some members of the Obion County Central Rebel Anglers, Bass Anglers, recently fished in the Tennessee High School State Bass Championship, and the tournament was held on Old Hickory Lake in Hendersonville, Tennessee on April the 11th. Those who fished and finished were Robert Ethan Fortner and Drake Long, Walker Wilbanks, and Gunnar Stafford also fished along with Keegan McBride and Lane Stover. So they represented their school really well. They all caught, I think, at least one bass, and there were 63 bass brought to the scales that weighed a total of 126 pounds and 7 ounces. So good job there by the young men down at Obion County Central High School Rebel Bass Anglers. As we are nearing the boating season for this year, we want to share this with the boating public. Nationwide, alcohol use is the leading contributing factor in fatal boating accidents. It is illegal to operate impaired. It is unlawful to operate any vessel subject to registration or any commercial vessel while under the influence of alcohol or drugs. Tennessee's legal blood alcohol concentration is 0.08%. Implied consent operators are deemed to have consented to the chemical testing blood, breath, or urine when an officer has reasonable grounds to suspect impairment. Refusal carries consequences. Tennessee BUI penalties mirror the DUI minimums, including mandatory jail, fines, and suspicion of boating privileges, with higher minimum public for the very high BAC. So keep that in mind if you're going to do a lot of recreational boating this year. Leave the alcohol on the bank and you'll be clear to go and won't have to worry about getting checked for impaired driving. That's it for this time. This is Lenny Calcutt thanking you for listening, and we hope you have a real nice day.
8: Hi, everybody. This is Steve McAdams. Thanks for joining me this week, and what a mixed weather week it has been for the Kentucky lake fishing scene. Anglers have been catching some pretty good bluegill and a few redder as of late, but the cool weather earlier this week kind of threw a curve to things. The bluegill and the baiting shellcracker do not like these north winds and cooler temperatures. When the surface temperature falls a day or two, it kind of interrupts the bite, but they're rebounding rapidly. As soon as we get some warm sunny days and the surface temperature bounces back, they'll get hot and going. Speaking of surface temperature, it's been around 69 degrees in the early mornings and warming to around 71 or 72 at midday. Meanwhile, catfish are on the prowl. They're headed to Rocky Banks, so now is a good time to get out there and check out some of those Rocky Banks. Take advantage of the catfish spawn. It is underway. Bass fishing has been fair. The weed beds are holding a few bass. Anglers have been tossing spinnerbaits and topwater and catching a few fish, as well as a Texas craw and a lizard thrown in those weed beds. It's been pretty deadly time of the year. Now, the lake level is down just a little bit below summer pool. We're at 358.8. We should be just 0.2 of a foot higher right now. That does make a difference on the buckbushes and weed beds. They need a little bit more water on them for bass anglers. Meanwhile, a crappie picture, they're in post-spawn right now, scattered in several different depths. Some fish are in 5 feet, some 10 feet, some 15. Crappie scatter when they spawn. That is the case right now, but there are a few fish being brought in from time to time. Meanwhile, coming up on the sport Sportsman's calendar. A lot of things going on. This coming Saturday is a West Tennessee High School Bass Tournament out of Paris Landing. Also, the Friends of Tennessee National Wildlife Refuge. It's their spring festival at the Visitor Center on Saturday. And it's the Bluegill Blowout by Covenant Ranch, the annual Bluegill Tournament fundraiser for a good cause. So get out and take advantage of it. Thanks for listening. This is Steve McAdams. Have a great week in the outdoors.
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0: He's a loner, a solitary man. It's Neil Diamond, and this is Bill Knight. Glad to be hanging out with you today. Love you for listening. Respect, you want it, you got it. 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
1: 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The greatest hits of all time. WENK.

0: Tell me what you want to know, and I'll tell you. That's John Travolta and Olivia Newton-John, those summer nights. They're coming. This is Bill Knight, also coming your way. Proud Mary with Creedence Clearwater Revival next.
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1: USA Radio News, I'm Jim Rinaldi. The CDC says 115 people are sick with the norovirus on a Caribbean Princess cruise ship. Lisa Taylor has more.
2: The agency released a statement saying 102 passengers and 13 crew members reported being sick on the ship that left Fort Lauderdale in late April. Over 3,000 passengers are on the boat, which will arrive at Port Canaveral on Monday. Norovirus causes diarrhea and vomiting and is spread through direct contact with others and by consuming food and liquids contaminated with the virus. I'm Lisa Taylor.
1: Colorado officials say a person is dead after being hit by an airplane on the runway at Denver International Airport. Steve Mark has more from Denver.
3: Frontier Flight 4345 from Denver, bound for Los Angeles, cleared for takeoff when that takeoff became aborted. This is what air traffic controllers reported.
4: All right, 4345, we have 231 souls on board. We have 21,320 pounds of fuel on board. There was an individual walking across the runway.
3: An engine fire was extinguished, smoke throughout the cabin, passengers were evacuated, and the flight rescheduled for Saturday morning. The identity of the pedestrian on the runway not immediately disclosed. I'm Steve Mark.
1: U.S. Southern Command says it destroyed another drug boat in the Eastern Pacific. Military officials say two suspected, quote, narco-terrorists were killed in Friday's attack on a speedboat engaged in illicit drug trafficking along, quote, known narco-trafficking routes. Southcom posted on X that, quote, two male narco-terrorists were killed during the action and one survived the strike. The post included alleged video footage of the boat bursting into flames. Newly released UAP files include Apollo 11 debriefing transcripts in which Buzz Aldrin described bright unidentified objects drifting near the spacecraft during the first moon mission. From America's News Network, USA Radio News.
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Laying out the soul music for you, Arthur Connolly, Bill Nye, laying out the freedom music for you as we get ready for number 250, Philadelphia style, it's Elton John.

0: It's got a pulse. It's got a beat. Tighter and tighter. It's alive and kicking. It's alive. This is Bill Knight. Glad to be hanging out with you. Loving what we're doing together here. Going through the tunes. As a matter of fact, got another great one coming up for you from Jan and Dean. Next.
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0: 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The Rock and Me, Steve Miller Band. And this is Bill Knight rocking you right now. We got the Jackson 5 coming up for us next.
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0: 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Yeah, yeah, yeah. Those are the Beatles, and this is Bill Knight. By the way, did I mention she got money? She's a rich girl. 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
1: USA Radio News, I'm Jim Rinaldi. Former FBI Director Jim Comey's case is expected to start in July.
2: Comey's facing federal charges, including threatening the president. In a written order Friday, a judge tentatively scheduled a trial start date for July 15th. Federal prosecutors have argued the image showing seashells arranged on a beach to read 8647 was a threat to President Trump. Comey will be arraigned on June 30th. I'm Jim Roop.
1: Arizona Senator Mark Kelly's case against Secretary of Defense Pete Hegseth was heard by a federal's appeal court in Washington, D.C. Thursday. It involved a video he made with other Democratic lawmakers,
3: which urged service members to reject illegal orders from the Pentagon. But Kelly told reporters this case was about something else.
4: They're trying to send a message to other retired veterans and really to all of us. If you say something that the president or this administration does not like, they're going to come after you.
3: Hegseth called Kelly's comments seditious and pushed for legal action to demote him, which would also strip him of some of his retirement benefits. John Summers, USA Radio News.
1: ABC is accusing the Trump administration of violating its free speech rights in a filing submitted to the FCC this week. The Disney-owned network blasted the federal government for creating a chilling effect on First Amendment freedoms while citing its investigation into The View. The government's investigation centered on whether the network's popular daytime talk program broke a requirement that broadcast stations give equal time to political candidates for the same office. However, ABC insisted in the filing that The View airs under an exemption to the equal time rule. The petition also comes a week after the FCC announced it was launching an early review of the 8 broadcast licenses owned by ABC. From America's News Network, USA Radio News.
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Playing the greatest hits of the 60s, the 70s, and more. Bill Knight with the Spencer Davis Group. Gotta give it to me, baby. Give me some lovin'.

0: Oh, So Far Away, it's Carole King, and this is Bill Dyke. Glad to be hanging out with you. Love you for listening today. More great tunes on the way. Your soul man, Sam and Dave, they're coming up next.
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6: Good morning and welcome to the Outdoor Show with host Lenny and Brent Talcott. Some members of the Obion County Central Rebel Anglers, Bass Anglers, recently fished in the Tennessee High School State Bass Championship, and the tournament was held on Old Hickory Lake in Hendersonville, Tennessee on April the 11th. Those who fished and finished were Robert Ethan Fortner and Drake Long, Walker Wilbanks, and Gunnar Stafford also fished along with Keegan McBride and Lane Stover, so they represented their school really well. They all caught, I think, at least one bass, and there were 63 bass brought to the scales that weighed a total of 126 pounds and 7 ounces. So good job there by the young men down at Obion County Central High School Rebel Bass Anglers. As we are nearing the boating season for this year, we want to share this with the boating public. Nationwide, alcohol use is the leading contributing factor in fatal boating accidents. It is illegal to operate impaired. It is unlawful to operate any vessel subject to registration or any commercial vessel while under the influence of alcohol or drug. Tennessee's legal blood alcohol concentration is 0.08%. Implied consent, operators are deemed to have consented to the chemical testing, blood, breath, or urine when an officer has reasonable grounds to suspect impairment. Refusal carries consequences. Tennessee BUI penalties mirror the DUI minimums, including mandatory jail, fines, and suspicion of boating privileges, with higher minimum public for the very high BAC. So keep that in mind. If you're going to do a lot of recreational boating this year, leave the alcohol on the bank and you'll be clear to go and won't have to worry about getting checked for impaired driving. That's it for this time. This is Lanny Calcutt thanking you for listening, and we hope you have a real nice day.
7: Hi, everybody. This is Steve McAdams. Thanks for joining me this week, and what a mixed weather week it has been for the Kentucky lake fishing scene. Anglers have been catching some pretty good bluegill and a few redder as of late, but the cool weather earlier this week kind of threw a curve to things. The bluegill and the baiting shellcracker do not like these north winds and cooler temperatures. When the surface temperature falls a day or two, it kind of interrupts the bite, but they're rebounding rapidly. As soon as we get some warm, sunny days, and the surface temperature bounces back, it'll get hot and going. Speaking of surface temperature, it's been around 69 degrees in the early mornings and warming to around 71 or 72 at midday. Meanwhile, catfish are on the prowl. They're headed to Rocky Banks, so now is a good time to get out there and check out some of those Rocky Banks. Take advantage of the catfish spawn. It is underway. Bass fishing has been fair. The weed beds are holding a few bass. Anglers have been tossing spinnerbaits in topwater and catching a few fish, as well as a Texas craw and a lizard thrown in those weed beds. It's been pretty deadly time of the year. Now, the lake level is down just a little bit below summer pool. We're at 358.8. We should be just 0.2 of a foot higher right now. That does make a difference on the buckbushes and weed beds. They need a little bit more water on them for bass anglers. Meanwhile, a crappie picture, they're in post-spawn right now, scattered in several different depths. Some fish are in 5 feet, some 10 feet, some 15. Crappie scatter when they spawn. That is the case right now. But there are a few fish being brought in from time to time. Meanwhile, coming up on the sport Sportsman's calendar. A lot of things going on. This coming Saturday is a West Tennessee High School Bass Tournament out of Paris Landing. Also, the Friends of Tennessee National Wildlife Refuge. It's their spring festival at the Visitor Center on Saturday. And it's the Bluegill Blowout by Covenant Ranch, the annual Bluegill Tournament. Fundraiser for a good cause. So get out and take advantage of it. Thanks for listening. This is Steve McAdams. Have a great week in the outdoors.
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0: How lonely is it? You don't want to know. It's a lonely number, though. It's Three Dog Night. This is Bill Knight. Coming up, Billy Preston, and will it go round in circles? We'll see next.
1: 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The greatest hits of all time. WENK.

0: Oh, no, you a Denton. Don't be a downer. You know, like nobody likes a downer, man. That's ELO and Don't Bring Me Down. This is Bill Knight, Chic, Le Freak. It's on the way for us next.
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1: USA Radio News, I'm Zach Woodard. Federal aviation officials are investigating after a passenger jet struck and killed a pedestrian on the runway at Denver International Airport. Officials say it happened late last night when Frontier Flight 4345 struck a person walking on a runway. The pilot aborted the takeoff and passengers were evacuated using slides due to smoke in the cabin. In a Saturday morning statement, Transportation Secretary Sean Duffy called the person killed a trespasser who had breached security at Denver International Airport. Duffy said, according to preliminary reports, 12 people were hurt, with 5 taken to the hospital. The NTSB and Frontier Airlines are investigating. President Trump says a 3-day ceasefire

0: ceasefire between Russia and Ukraine will begin today. The ceasefire is reportedly for Russia's Victory Day and will expire on Tuesday. Trump said Friday that the ceasefire will include a prisoner swap of 1,000 prisoners from each country. The conflict began in 2022 when Russia launched an invasion of Ukraine. Virginia Democrats are asking the state Supreme Court to halt its ruling that blocks a new congressional map from taking effect. The Speaker of Virginia's House of Delegates and others have filed a motion that asks for a stay in the ruling. They also plan to appeal to the U.S. Supreme Court. Democrats were seeking a map designed to give the party up to 4 new House seats, but Friday's ruling now delivers a major boost for Republicans as they defend their narrow House majority in the midterm elections. America's News Network, USA Radio News.
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Yeah, the one you're listening to right now. Bill Knight with Buffalo Springfield and For What It's Worth.

0: Oh, yeah, I have. I've seen fire. I've seen rain. I've seen it all, even some bad potholes. 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James Taylor, and this is Bill Knight. 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

0: you know, what if you could read minds? Well, I can't do that. I'm not even good at guessing very much, you know? Gordon Lightfooted, this is Bill Knight. Coming up, the Beatles, you're going to lose that girl.
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0: baby. She's a brick house. She is. Those are the Commodores, and this is Bill Knight. We got an everlasting love on the way with Carl Carlton next.
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1: USA Radio News, I'm Zach Woodard. President Trump says his administration is still waiting for a response from Iran about a proposed memorandum of understanding to end the war. Meantime, the United States military is still enforcing a naval blockade of the Strait of Hormuz to keep the pressure on Tehran to negotiate. U.S. Central Command says it struck two Iranian-flagged oil tankers that were trying to get around the blockade. A ceasefire is apparently still in effect between the two countries. Federal aviation officials are investigating after a passenger jet struck and killed a pedestrian on the runway at Denver International Airport. Officials say it happened late last night when Frontier Flight 4345 struck a person walking on a runway. The pilot aborted the takeoff and passengers were evacuated using slides due to smoke in the cabin. In a Saturday morning statement, Transportation Secretary Sean Duffy called the person killed a trespasser who had breached security at Denver International Airport. Mohammed Hassan, a passenger on the plane, made comments.
2: Honestly, I think it was probably like the scariest experience of my life. I was on the flight, and then I looked to my right, and I just see like a fire, you know? I heard like a loud boom. People started screaming and stuff. I thought I was gonna die. A lot of people next to me were screaming and crying because we were just about to take off, and I heard that boom, so I wasn't sure what happened. So, I don't know, I just thought like something like really, really bad happened.
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0: Bob Dylan and Like a Rolling Stone here on this Saturday. You got your Mother's Day plans all figured out, guys? It's like me, nothing, right? You get better get busy quick, all right? Hang on, we got you Roy Orbison coming up in Blood, Sweat, and Tears right after this.
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3: Good morning and welcome to the Outdoor Show with host Lenny and Brent Calcutt. Some members of the Obion County Central Rebel Anglers, Bass Anglers, recently fished in the Tennessee High School State Bass Championship, and the tournament was held on Old Hickory Lake in Hendersonville, Tennessee on April the 11th. Those who fished and finished were Robert Ethan Fortner and Drake Long, Walker Wilbanks, and Gunnar Stafford also fished along with Keegan McBride and Lane Stover. So they represented their school really well. They all caught, I think, at least one bass, and there were 63 bass brought to the scales that weighed a total of 126 pounds and 7 ounces. So good job there by the young men down at Obion County Central High School Rebel Bass Anglers. As we are nearing the boating season for this year, we want to share this with the boating public. Nationwide, alcohol use is the leading contributing factor in fatal boating accidents. It is illegal to operate impaired. It is unlawful to operate any vessel subject to registration or any commercial vessel while under the influence of alcohol or drugs. Tennessee's legal blood alcohol concentration is 0.08%. Implied consent, operators are deemed to have consented to the chemical testing, blood, breath, or urine when an officer has reasonable grounds to suspect impairment. Refusal carries consequences. Tennessee BUI penalties mirror the DUI minimums, including mandatory jail, fines, and suspicion of boating privileges, with higher minimum public for the very high BAC. So keep that in mind. If you're going to do a lot of recreational boating this year, leave the alcohol on the bank and you'll be clear to go and won't have to worry about getting checked for impaired driving. That's it for this time. This is Lenny Calcutt thanking you for listening, and we hope you have a real nice day.
4: Hi, everybody. This is Steve McAdams. Thanks for joining me this week, and what a mixed weather week it has been for the Kentucky lake fishing scene. Anglers have been catching some pretty good bluegill and a few redder as of late, but the cool weather earlier this week kind of threw a curve to things. The bluegill and the baiting shellcracker do not like these north winds and cooler temperatures. When the surface temperature falls a day or two, it kind of interrupts the bite, but they're rebounding rapidly. As soon as we get some warm, sunny days and the surface temperature bounces back, they'll get hot and going. Speaking of surface temperature, it's been around 69 degrees in the early mornings and warming to around 71 or 72 at midday. Meanwhile, catfish are on the prowl. They're headed to Rocky Banks, so now is a good time to get out there and check out some of those Rocky Banks. Take advantage of the catfish spawn. It is underway. Bass fishing has been fair. The weed beds are holding a few bass. Anglers have been tossing spinnerbaits and topwater and catching a few fish, as well as a Texas craw and a lizard thrown in those weed beds. It's been pretty deadly this time of the year. Now, the lake level is down just a little bit below summer pool. We're at 358.8. We should be just 0.2 of a foot higher right now. That does make a difference on the buckbushes and weed beds. They need a little bit more water on them for bass anglers. Meanwhile, a crappie picture, they're in post-spawn right now, scattered in several different depths. Some fish are in 5 feet, some 10 feet, some 15. Crappie scatter when they spawn. That is the case right

0: now, but there are a few fish being brought in from time to time. Meanwhile, coming up on the sportsman's calendar, a lot of things going on. This coming Saturday is a West Tennessee High School Bass Tournament out of Paris Landing. Also, the Friends of Tennessee National Wildlife Refuge, it's their spring festival at the Visitor Center on Saturday. And it's a Bluegill Blowout by Covenant Ranch, the annual Bluegill Tournament, fundraiser for a good cause. So get out and take advantage of it. Thanks for listening. This is Steve McAdams. Have a great week in the outdoors.
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0: 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Barry White, Beach Boys, and Billy Paul coming up.
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0: Good songs about wrong things, right? Billy Paul there with me and Mrs. Jones. All right, we got CCR standing by, and they're coming up next.
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1: USA Radio News, I'm Zach Woodard. President Trump says his administration is still waiting for a response from Iran about a proposed memorandum of understanding to end the war. Meantime, the United States military is still enforcing a naval blockade of the Strait of Hormuz to keep the pressure on Tehran to negotiate. U.S. Central Command says it struck two Iranian-flagged oil tankers that were trying to get around the blockade. A ceasefire is apparently still in effect between the two countries. Federal aviation officials are investigating after a passenger jet struck and killed a pedestrian on the runway at Denver International Airport. Officials say it happened late last night when Frontier Flight 4345 struck a person walking on a runway. The pilot aborted the takeoff and passengers were evacuated using slides due to smoke in the cabin. In a Saturday morning statement, Transportation Secretary Sean Duffy called the person killed a trespasser who had breached security at Denver International Airport. Mohammed Hassan, a passenger on the plane, made comments.
2: Honestly, I think it's probably like the scariest experience of my life. I was on the flight and then I looked to my right and I just see like a fire, you know? I heard like a loud boom. People started screaming and stuff. I thought I was gonna die. A lot of people next to me were screaming and crying because we were just about to take off and I heard that boom. So I wasn't sure what happened. So I don't know, I just thought like something like really, really bad happened.
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0: I believe it's a telephone number, not what you're thinking. 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That's Steely Dan. I'm Kelly. Good to have you here. We got Redbone for you coming up right after this.
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1: USA Radio News, I'm Zach Woodard. President Trump says his administration is still waiting for a response from Iran about a proposed memorandum of understanding to end the war. Meantime, the United States military is still enforcing a naval blockade of the Strait of Hormuz to keep the pressure on Tehran to negotiate. U.S. Central Command says it struck two Iranian-flagged oil tankers that were trying to get around the blockade. A ceasefire is apparently still in effect between the two countries. Federal aviation officials are investigating after a passenger jet struck and killed a pedestrian on the runway at Denver International Airport. Officials say it happened late last night when Frontier Flight 4345 struck a person walking on a runway. The pilot aborted the takeoff and passengers were evacuated using slides due to smoke in the cabin. In a Saturday morning statement, Transportation Secretary Sean Duffy called the person killed a trespasser who had breached security at Denver International Airport. Mohammed Hassan, a passenger on the plane, made comments.
2: Honestly, I think it was probably like the scariest experience of my life. I was on the flight and then I looked to my right and I just see like a fire, you know? I heard like a loud boom. People started screaming and stuff. I thought I was gonna die. A lot of people next to me were screaming and crying because we were just about to take off and I heard that boom. So I wasn't sure what happened. So I don't know, I just thought like something like really, really bad happened.
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Mr. James Brown there, and I got you, and feels so good. Hey, it's Kelly. We got a Saturday happening here, and a song that rocked the nation out of the Pacific Northwest from the Kingsmen.

0: We had Billy Paul last hour. He's Mrs. Jones. Now it's Mrs. Robinson. It's our Saturday theme, I guess. I'm Kelly. I'm really glad you're here today. We got Jay and the Americans coming up and Grand Funk Railroad, too. You hang on.
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7: Good morning and welcome to the Outdoor Show with hosts Lenny and Brent Calcutt. Some members of the Obion County Central Rebel Anglers, Bass Anglers, recently fished in the Tennessee High School State Bass Championship, and the tournament was held on Old Hickory Lake in Hendersonville, Tennessee on April the 11th. Those who fished and finished were Robert Ethan Fortner and Drake Long, Walker Wilbanks, and Gunnar Stafford also fished along with Keegan McBride and Lane Stover, so they represented their school really well. They all caught, I think, at least one bass, and there were 63 bass brought to the scales that weighed a total of 126 pounds and 7 ounces. So good job there by the young men down at Obion County Central High School Rebel Bass Anglers. As we are nearing the boating season for this year, we want to share this with the boating public. Nationwide, alcohol use is the leading contributing factor in fatal boating accidents. It is illegal to operate impaired. It is unlawful to operate any vessel subject to registration or any commercial vessel while under the influence of alcohol or drug. Tennessee's legal blood alcohol concentration is 0.08%. Implied consent, operators are deemed to have consented to the chemical testing, blood, breath, or urine when an officer has reasonable grounds to suspect impairment. Refusal carries consequences. Tennessee BUI penalties mirror the DUI minimums, including mandatory jail, fines, and suspicion of boating privileges, with higher minimum public for the very high BAC. So keep that in mind if you're going to do a lot of recreational boating this year. Leave the alcohol on the bank and you'll be clear to go and won't have to worry about getting checked for impaired driving. That's it for this time. This is Lenny Calcutt thanking you for listening, and we hope you have a real nice day.
8: Hi, everybody. This is Steve McAdams. Thanks for joining me this week, and what a mixed weather week it has been for the Kentucky lake fishing scene. Anglers have been catching some pretty good bluegill and a few redder as of late, but the cool weather earlier this week kind of threw a curve to things. The bluegill and the baiting shellcracker do not like these north winds and cooler temperatures. When the surface temperature falls a day or two, it kind of interrupts the bite, but they're rebounding rapidly. As soon as we get some warm, sunny days and the surface temperature bounces back, they'll get hot and going. Speaking of

0: Surface temperature, it's been around 69 degrees in the early mornings and warming to around 71 or 72 at midday. Meanwhile, catfish are on the prowl. They're headed to rocky banks, so now is a good time to get out there and check out some of those rocky banks. Take advantage of the catfish spawn. It is underway. Bass fishing has been fair. The weed beds are holding a few bass. Anglers have been tossing spinnerbaits and topwater and catching a few fish, as well as a Texas craw and a lizard thrown in those weed beds. It's been pretty deadly this time of the year. Now, the lake level is down just a little bit below summer pool. We're at 358.8. We should be just 0.2 of a foot higher right now. That does make a difference on the buckbushes and weed beds. They need a little bit more water on them for bass anglers. Meanwhile, a crappie picture, they're in post-spawn right now, scattered in several different depths. Some fish are in 5 feet, some 10 feet, some 15. Crappie scatter when they spawn. That is the case right now, but there are a few fish being brought in from time to time. Meanwhile, coming up on the sportsman's calendar, a lot of things going on. This coming Saturday is a West Tennessee High School Bass Tournament out of Paris Landing. Also, the Friends of Tennessee National Wildlife Refuge, it's their spring festival at the Visitor Center on Saturday. And it's a Bluegill Blowout by Covenant Ranch, the annual Bluegill Tournament, fundraiser for a good cause. So get out and take advantage of it. Thanks for listening. This is Steve McAdams. Have a great week in the outdoors.
1: WENK

0: Grand Funk Railroad moving us here on this Saturday afternoon. I'm so glad you're here. We're going to play some Shy Lights at a request from Manfred Mann. We'll do that. And Temptations all right after this.
1: 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The greatest hits of all time. WENK.

0: I don't know what Papa got around Father's Day. Probably not a lot. That's a great song there from the Temptations. All right, day before Mother's Day here, we got you. Stevie Wonder coming up right after this.
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0: Iranian regime to make a deal.
1: President Trump says his administration is still waiting for a response from Iran about a proposed memorandum of understanding to end the war. I'm Lisa Taylor.
2: A chaotic scene on board a flight from Denver headed to LAX that hit and killed someone on the runway late Friday night. More from Jason Nathanson.
3: Honestly, I think it's probably like this the scariest experience of my life.
4: Mohammed Hazan was on that Frontier Airlines plane. Denver International Airport says a guy bolted through security, hopped over a gate, and ran onto the tarmac where the plane hit and killed him, starting a fire in the engine that filled the cabin with smoke.
3: I heard like a loud boom. People started screaming and stuff.
4: Officials say 12 people were hurt, 5 went to the hospital. A rescheduled flight landed at LAX Saturday morning. How and why it all happened is under investigation. I'm Jason Nathanson.
2: People who are on board the cruise ship with the hantavirus outbreak have come home to Texas.
5: Two people who were on board are residents of the Lone Star State.
6: Got off before the outbreak was sort of identified, before they figured out what was going on.
5: Chris Van Dusen with the Department of State Health Services said the pair are not sick, but that could change. He wouldn't say where they live. They've agreed to monitor themselves. John Summers, USA Radio News.
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0: Electric Light Orchestra and Do Ya here on this Saturday. We got Cornelius Brothers and Sister Rose and some Al Green for you. Don't you move.
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5: 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There'll be over 30.

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0: Director Wes Kennedy.

0: Kennedy, the Union City Board of Education, and the faculty and staff of Union City Schools would like to take this time to congratulate the Union City High School graduating class of 2026. They're very proud of you and look forward to seeing what the future holds. They hope you enjoyed your high school journey and made many memories to last a lifetime. Congratulations to the senior graduating class of 2026. From Director of Schools Wes Kennedy, Union City Board of Education, and the faculty and staff of Union City Schools.
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0: And Al Green writes right from the heart, doesn't he? That's tired of being alone here on our Saturday. Four Tops McCoys and Sweet Baby James Taylor all coming up next.
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0: James Taylor, who obviously had a good time in Mexico. That's how that song all came about. All right, Grassroots are standing by. They're up next.
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1: USA Radio News, I'm Amp Harrell. The U.S. still waiting for Iran's response to a proposal to end the conflict. President Trump told reporters Friday he expected a response soon on his framework for peace talks. The ceasefire between the two countries appeared to be holding, even as the U.S. military continues to enforce a naval blockade of the Strait of Hormuz. Meanwhile, Britain announced Saturday it's sending a Royal Navy destroyer to prepare for a possible joint operation to open that strait. The CDC says 115 people are sick with the norovirus on a Caribbean Princess cruise ship. Lisa Taylor has more.
2: The agency released a statement saying 102 passengers and 13 crew members reported being sick on the ship that left Fort Lauderdale in late April. Over 3,000 passengers are on the boat, which will arrive at Port Canaveral on Monday. Norovirus causes diarrhea and vomiting and is spread through direct contact with others and by consuming food and liquids contaminated with the virus. I'm Lisa Taylor.
1: Jason Nathanson with the latest from California health officials on the California connection to the other cruise ship struck with hantavirus.
3: The California Department of Health says the hantavirus cruise ship, NV Hondius, still has at least one person from California on board. We're told no one on board is currently sick. The ship is expected to arrive in the Canary Islands Sunday. The California person and other Americans will be let off, then flown to Nebraska to isolate, where Dr. Angela Hewitt is the medical director of the Nebraska Biocontainment Unit.
4: I do not see this as progressing to a worldwide pandemic, although there's still a lot of unknowns, and I think we all need to recognize that.
3: Another California person who was on the ship is back in the state and being monitored for symptoms. I'm Jason Nathanson.
1: Virginia Democrats are asking the state Supreme Court to halt its ruling that blocks a new congressional map from taking effect. The Speaker of Virginia's House of Delegates and others have filed a motion that asked for a stay in the ruling. They also plan to appeal to the U.S. Supreme Court. Democrats were seeking a map designed to give the party up to four new House seats, but Friday's ruling now delivers a major boost for Republicans as they defend their narrow House majority in the midterm elections. From America's News Network, USA Radio News.
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0: Tender moment there with Rod Stewart, the one and only. Had a great song from him. We got War standing by. We're going to play you some Earth, Wind, and Fire, too. You hang on.
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3: Good morning and welcome to the Outdoor Show with host Lenny and Brent Calcutt. Some members of the Obion County Central Rebel Anglers, Bass Anglers, recently fished in the Tennessee High School State Bass Championship, and the tournament was held on Old Hickory Lake in Hendersonville, Tennessee on April the 11th. Those who fished and finished were Robert Ethan Fortner and Drake Long, Walker Wilbanks, and Gunnar Stafford also fished along with Keegan McBride and Lane Stover. So they represented their school really well. They all caught, I think, at least one bass, and there were 63 bass brought to the scales that weighed a total of 126 pounds and 7 ounces. So good job there by the young men down at Obion County Central High School Rebel Bass Anglers. As we are nearing the boating season for this year, we want to share this with the boating public. Nationwide, alcohol use is the leading contributing factor in fatal boating accidents. It is illegal to operate impaired. It is unlawful to operate any vessel subject to registration or any commercial vessel while under the influence of alcohol or drug. Tennessee's legal blood alcohol concentration is 0.08%. Implied consent, operators are deemed to have consented to the chemical testing, blood, breath, or urine when an officer has reasonable grounds to suspect impairment. Refusal carries consequences. Tennessee BUI penalties mirror the DUI minimums, including mandatory jail, fines, and suspicion of boating privileges, with higher minimum public for the very high BAC. So keep that in mind if you're going to do a lot of recreational boating this year. Leave the alcohol on the bank and you'll be clear to go and won't have to worry about getting checked for impaired driving. That's it for this time. This is Lenny Calcutt thanking you for listening, and we hope you have a real nice day.
4: Hi, everybody. This is Steve McAdams. Thanks for joining me this week, and what a mixed weather week it has been for the Kentucky lake fishing scene. Anglers have been catching some pretty good bluegill and a few redder as of late, but the cool weather earlier this week kind of threw a curve to things. The bluegill and the baiting shuck record do not like these north winds and cooler temperatures. When the surface temperature falls a day or two, it kind of interrupts the bite, but they're rebounding rapidly. As soon as we get some warm sunny days and the surface temperature bounces back, they'll get hot and going. Speaking of surface temperature, it's been around 69 degrees in the early mornings and warming to around 71 or 72 at midday. Meanwhile, catfish are on the prowl. They're headed to Rocky Bank, so now is a good time to get out there and check out some of those Rocky Banks. Take advantage of the catfish spawn. It is underway. Bass fishing has been fair. The weed beds are holding a few bass. Anglers have been tossing spinnerbaits and topwater and catching a few fish, as well as a Texas craw and a lizard thrown in those weed beds. It's been pretty deadly this time of the year. Now, the lake level is down just a little bit below summer pool. We're at 358.8. We should be just 0.2 of a foot higher right now. That does make a difference on the buckbushes and weed beds. They need a little bit more water on them for bass anglers. Meanwhile, a crappie picture, they're in post-spawn right now, scattered in several different depths. Some fish are in 5 feet, some 10 feet, some 15. Crappie scatter when they spawn. That is the case right now. But there are a few fish

0: being brought in from time to time. Meanwhile, coming up on the Sportsman's Calendar, a lot of things going on. This coming Saturday is a West Tennessee High School Bass Tournament out of Paris Landing. Also, the Friends of Tennessee National Wildlife Refuge. It's their Spring Festival at the Visitor Center on Saturday. And it's the Bluegill Blowout by Covenant Ranch, the annual Bluegill Tournament fundraiser for a good cause. So get out and take advantage of it. Thanks for listening. This is Steve McAdams. Have a great week in the outdoors.
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1: Maurice White and his band of renown there, Earth, Wind & Fire and Shining Star here on this Saturday. I pulled out some Trogs. We're going to play Trogs, Chad and Jeremy and Paul McCartney. It's all coming up.
2: 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The greatest hits of all time. 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

0: Paul McCartney and Wings, and that is My Love right here on a Saturday. Hey, this is Kelly. Thank you so much. I'll see you again tomorrow afternoon. Don't you move. CCR is coming up next.
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